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The full project titled Dirty in Detroit. It was fun with pianist Emmett Cohen. The Emmett Cohen Trio did what's titled Tio Plus, topping this set, the phenomenal singer, song, writer, multi instrumentalist, Stevie Wonder. You are the sunshine of my life and me. My name, it's Max, Maxie, Maxine Michaels. Always happy to share a piece of Friday. Thank you for every listening ear. Thank you for the phone calls, the emails, and text messages to the session Maxology in Progress, exclusively 90.9

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1: 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The Super Lineup. The Sonny Rollins Quartet. The Great Living Legend. Sonny Rollins sax also. John Coltrane sax. Red Garland piano. Paul Chambers, the bassist, and Philly Joe Jones on the drum kit to the tune Tenor Madness. Also in front, the great lady of song, Betty Carter, offering Spring Can Really Hang You Up. The most, the music truth, only here, 90.9.

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1: And so, if I am chosen, I'm working on believing that, thanking God every day. This is entitled Chosen.

Hey, man. Spotlighting. Detroit's own. Piece of latest from saxophonist band leader Wendell Harrison and Tribe, featuring vocalist Sky Covington, also on flute. Kassan Belgrave, the creator, has a master plan recorded. Again, the Concert of Colors. Also, in the middle of the set, it was Detroiter Jerron Perry Quintet, recorded live at the 2024 Detroit Jazz Festival. The piece, it's titled Chosen, plus at the very top, Detroit native world-class vocalist Andwele Gardner, probably best known simply as Dwele, in a great exchange with late great trumpeter Roy Hargrove, the classic track made fresh. Call it Red Clay. And me, I am Maxine Michaels at your service. Always right with you until 11 o'clock. It's a blessing. It's a privilege. Thank you for making this your listening choice. 90.9.

Thank you. I hope you remember that one. Thank you. I'd like to tell you a little story now, if I may. A guy singing about his girlfriend, and he calls his angel. Of course, that's the sweet little angel. But let's think about a guy that loses his girl. 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And then he starts to sing, and you might hear something that sounds like this.

Yeah. Double U. RCJ 90.9 FM. Wrapping up with the blues segment. Straight out of Philadelphia. The orchestra known as MFSB. Or, if you prefer, mother, father, sister, brother. Cheaper to keep her. Also, in front, the great guitarist and vocalist, B.B. King, with a 2/4 sweet little

0: Where are they? Oh, the applause. Ella hits moans and groans. Through the music, WRCJ 90.0 FM and HD 1. Detroit. One of my favorite pianists, Keith Jarrett, who once said, "I cannot say what is right about the music. I only know the rightness of it for the set." Keith Jarrett, the Keith Jarrett Trio, including Gary Peacock, bass, and Jack Dechanette on the drum kit. The track, it's called "Things Ain't What They Used to Be" as well. To birthday, celebrate today, Keith Jarrett, born May 8th. Right in front, the Keith Jarrett Trio. The track, it's titled "The Cure." Hope that you enjoyed the set. Inside of 10 o'clock, Maxi Max. Maxine Michaels, always at your service. On the mic, on the board, say until 11 o'clock. The night, it's still young. Stay close for more. 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

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Composed by Rod Temperton, the lady in my life. In the middle of your set, Johnny Hammond Smith and Friends Never Can Say Goodbye. Plus, leading the way from the horn of trumpeter Miles Davis featuring saxophonist Detroit native Kenny Garrett. They gave us the track made popular by Michael Jackson, Human Nature. You'll find it on the collection Miles Davis Live Around the World. Choice picks for those who caught the inspiring movie Michael. And me, my name, it's Maxine Michaels, that's with an S, thank you. And it's another edition of Maxology, continuing 90.9 FM.

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Double if RCJ 90.9 FM vocalist Andy Bay ain't necessarily so. In addition, in front with a special soother, it was pianist Gonzalo Rubalcaba on the notes. Imagine into the home stretch 90.9.

0: 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From trombonist Wyclef Gordon and Friends, the Jazz Standard Caravan, also in front, the legendary Crusaders, the timeless spin on Eleanor Rigby, and like always, I did have a blast. More important is that you had a blast too. Me, I am Maxine Michaels, wishing you a super weekend. To all concerned, happy Mother's Day. 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
1: It was down in old Mayfield's barroom. Oh, Jazz Playhouse it is.

another happy, pleasing woman like me, that's for sure. 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Put a $1 million ruby in my necklace. 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

home. Now that you've heard my story it is, pass me the tequila and

Miss Dee Dee Bridgewater, and Irvin Mayfield and the New Orleans Jazz Orchestra with her rendition of St. James Infirmary Blues, recorded on OK Records. Thank you so much for joining me during this hour. You're with Dee Alexander. Great things in store for you like that and more. And one thing I'd like to add is that Miss Bridgewater proves through her art that New Orleans is not just a city, but more importantly, an idea that can make your heart and soul feel better. More music like that coming up just for you. Glad you decided to hang out with me during this hour. So let's have a great time. So please stay with me. This is Jazz.

Mr. Anthony Branker and his group Ascent, featuring Ralph Peterson Jr. on drums. We heard the composition Imani, which also means faith, with Ralph Bowen on tenor, Anthony Hart alto, Clifford Adams Jr. trombone, Johnny King piano, John Benitez bass, and of course Anthony Branker, the composer and musical director, with Ralph Peterson Jr. on drums, from the recording Spirit Songs. And before that, we heard from Mr. Les McCann, who we recently lost. Rest in peace, Mr. McCann, and his trio, with saxophonist Eddie Harris and trumpeter Benny Bailey, from the recording Swiss Movement, recorded June 21st, 1969 at the Montreux Jazz Festival in Switzerland. We heard Compared to What? Let's continue with Miss Leslie Harrison from her recording, Let Them Talk. Let's take a listen to You Are Too Beautiful, with Ben Patterson on Hammond B3, Matt Cherkoff on guitar, and Pete Zimmer on drums.

They call him the Windy City because of the Hulk. The Hulk, the almighty Hulk. Mr. Wind takes care of plenty of business. Now I'm winter time. The place that I lived in was on a street that happened to be one of the dead-end streets, where there was nothing to block

I had to get fully dressed before I could go to bed. Of course, I couldn't put on my goulashes because they had buckles on them, and my folks didn't play that. They said, don't you tear my bed clothes with some goulashes on. But I was fortunate. As soon as I was big enough to get a job and save enough money, get a ticket, catch anything, I split. I said, one day I'm gonna return, and I'm gonna straighten it all out. And I'm about ready to go back now.

That's Lou Rawls telling the truth about my hometown, Chicago. When that wind, Mr. Hawk, comes strolling around that corner, tickling at the hemline of your coat, and if you're not prepared for it, you will get a serious chill. That's why we Chicagoans are so resilient, and we have the gear to deal with Mr. Wind, the Hawk. Dead End Street, Lou Rawls. From the best of Lou Rawls, you'll never find another. Right before that, we heard from Coltrane Jazz with a Hoagy Carmichael composition, Little Old Lady. Let's continue with Terry Lynn Carrington from New Standards Volume 1 with a composition by Brandy Younger, Respected Destroyer.

0: composer pianist Miss Renee Rosness from her recording Kinds of Love. We heard Passing Jupiter, supported by Christian McBride on bass, Carl Allen drums, and Chris Potter on saxophone and bass clarinet. And right before that, we heard from Mr. John McLean from Easy Go with Cowboy. You've heard it right here with me, D. Alexander. This is Jazz.
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0: That was Judy Kochill on vocals with Detroit's own Masters of Music Big Band. 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

the illustrious voice of Mr. Billy Valentine, and the universal truth, my people, hold on. Thank you so much for joining me during this hour. You're with D. Alexander. Great music in store for you, like that and more. I'm so happy you tuned in. Gonna have a great time sharing this music with you. Looking forward to it. So please stay with me during this hour as we take this journey together. We're gonna have a great time. I'm so looking forward to it. So please stay with me. This is Jazz.

Composer pianist Mr. Orrin Evans. From The Red Door, we heard his composition, Phoebe's Stroll, along with Robert Hurst on bass, Marvin Smitty Smith on drums, and of course, Orrin Evans on piano. Right before that, we heard from Mr. Bobby Hutcherson on vibes, the title track from the recording, Montara. Let's continue with Yellow Jackets from Parallel Motion. We're going to take a listen to If You Believe with the beautiful voice of Ms. Jean Baylor.

That's Mr. Jeff Bradfield and his quintet. We heard Plucky from the recording Quaver. Mr. Bradfield on tenor, Russ Johnson trumpet, Scott Hesse guitar, Clark Summers bass, and Dana Hall on drums on Caligram Records. And you heard it right here with me, D. Alexander, and this is Jazz.

That's Marion Hayden on bass from her recording Visions. We heard the composition Destiny featuring Mr. Rob Piffo on vibes. Also, Cecil Bridgewater trumpet, Wendell Harrison tenor, Steve Turay trombone, Kirk Lightsey piano, and Ralph Peterson

0: the heavenly pairing of Roy Hargrove and Mulgrew Miller in harmony, and recorded November 9th, 2007 at the Williams Center for the Arts at Lafayette College in Easton, Pennsylvania. We heard the composition Fungi Mama. Thank you so much for joining me. I've had a great time. Hey, if you have questions or comments, please feel free to reach out to us by emailing us at jazznetwork@wfmt.com. 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Live every minute. Put yourself in it. Peace and love. You're with Dee Alexander, and this is Jazz.
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2: Over the last years of his life, Johann Sebastian Bach wrote The Art of Fugue, an achievement that culminated his life's work as the foremost practitioner of musical counterpoint. In The Art of Fugue, Bach takes his humble musical subject, just four measures in D minor, and brilliantly manipulates it with increasing complexity, resulting in an 80-minute tour de force. The Art of Fugue is why great composers like Beethoven and Mozart considered Bach to be the greatest of all composers. It begins simply enough. The melody heard in those first measures, the subject of the fugue, is joined by other melody lines, and as these voices interweave, they create contrapuntal harmony. As the Art of Fugue continues, Bach inverts the subject. Where the initial melody went up in pitch, Bach varies it by having the melody descend by the same amount. Later, he uses a technique called mirror fugue, two fugues that occur at the same time and are the mirror images of each other. If that isn't amazing enough, he also inverts the lines, so that halfway through, treble lines are sung in the bass and vice versa, as though the piece could be played forwards, backwards, and upside down. Then, Bach weaves his name, which in German is spelled B-flat-A-C-B, into the composition as a final showstopper. Interestingly, Bach never indicated the instrumentation for the Art of Fugue, leading scholars to believe that it was not intended to be performed, but to be studied at length in the privacy of one's home on whatever instrument was available. In spite of that, even today, performers have found fresh and innovative means of giving Bach's magnum opus a vibrant contemporary sound. At WRCJ, we pride ourselves on presenting masterworks, whether they're classical or jazz. 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

From Calligram Records, that's Chad McCullough on trumpet. The Charm of Impossibilities is the name of the recording, and we heard his composition, Prayer. He's supported by John Irabagan on tenor, Larry Kohut bass, John Deitmeyer on drums. Thank you so much for joining me. You're with Dee Alexander. Happy to be here with you. So glad you decided to tune in. So let's have a great time with this music. So stay with me. This is Jazz.

God bless you. I'm going to send it out to my manager. Also, my wife. She wants that song all the time.

That's Monte Alexander getting a little assistance from John Scofield on guitar, Ron Blake on tenor, from his recording Rasta Monk Vibrations. We heard a wonderful rendition of Thelonious Monk's Baya. And right before that, we heard from Alan Harris live at Blue Llama Jazz Club in Ann Arbor, Michigan. And we heard his composition, Shimmering Deep Blue Sea. Let's continue with Heidi Martin from her recording Gifts and Sacrifices. The name of the composition? Memphis.

Ms. Claire Daly on Barry Sax featuring George Garzon on tenor from her recording Voo Voo for Francis. This recording was dedicated to a consummate New Yorker, Miss Frances Ballantyne. Her relationship to the world is deep, and jazz has been a lifelong source of nourishment to her. John Davis on piano, and also the composer on that piece entitled Half Nelson, with Dave Hofstra on bass and David F. Gibson on drums. And you've heard it right here with me, Dee Alexander, and this is Jazz.

Miss Brandy Younger from her recording Brand New Life, produced by the musical trailblazer Makaya McCraven and featuring the voice of Miss Michelle Ndege Ocello on the composition entitled Dust. And right before that, we heard from Anthony Branker and Ascent featuring Ralph Peterson Jr. on drums, with the composition and the title track of this recording, Spirit Song. Let's continue with a trio of fine musicians, namely Nicole Mitchell on flute, Tamika Reed cello, and Mike Reed on drums. And they are Artifacts from their recording, And Then There's This. Let's take a listen to Nicole Mitchell's composition, Blessed.

0: Percussionist, composer, and technologist Miss Jovia Armstrong and her Unoya Society. We heard her composition, Creation, and she's supported by Leslie DeShazer on violin, Damon Warmack bass, and Sasha Kashperko on guitar. Thank you for joining me. You're with D. Alexander. This is Jazz.
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2: Outer space has inspired composers from Haydn to Holst to John Williams, but two composers, Alexander Scriabin and Sun Ra, believed they were extraterrestrial. Scriabin began his career as a composer of charming little piano vignettes. In 1902, at the age of 30, a personality change led him to leave Russia, abandon traditional tonality, and write in a brilliant, visionary manner that foreshadowed the avant-garde of the 20th century. Later works channeled mysticism and eroticism with titles like Toward the Flame, and markings such as With a Voluptuousness Becoming More and More Ecstatic. His personal journals revealed he believed he was God, and that his magnum opus, Mysterium, a multimedia extravaganza set in the foothills of the Himalayas, incorporating dance, light, smells, and colors, would cause the end of the world. Scriabin died in 1915. Herman Blount, a.k.a. Sun Ra, was a year old. Pianist, composer, and jazz visionary Sun Ra claimed to have arrived on Earth from the planet Saturn. He formed the Sun Ra Orchestra, an influential, extraordinary band featuring spectacular theatrics. Band members dressed in eye-catching costumes evoking Egypt and outer space, and concerts included flashing lights, dancers, wild improvisations, and even flamethrowers. Sun Ra kept his music locked in a safe. Like Scriabin, he believed that if wrongly performed, the world would come to an end. Scriabin and Sun Ra occupied opposite ends of the 20th century, but shared a common link. Their music was truly out of this world. 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

Mr. Don Braden on flute from his project Earth, Wind, and Wonder, Volume 2, his homage to Earth, Wind, and Fire and Stevie Wonder. We heard Stevie Wonder's composition, Bird of Beauty. And he's supported by Miki Hayama on piano, Kenny Davis bass, Jeremy Warren on drums. Thank you so much for joining me during this hour of music. You're with D. Alexander. Great things in store for you, like that and more. Glad you tuned in. Stay with me. This is Jazz.

the voice of Blossom Dearie from My Gentleman Friend with the Gershwin classic Little Jazz Bird, supported by Kenny Burrell guitar, Ray Brown bass, Ed Thigpen on drums. Right before that, Duke Ellington and Johnny Hodges plays the blues back to back with a W.C. Handy composition, Loveless Love. Duke Ellington piano, Johnny Hodges alto, Harry Sweets Edison trumpet, Les Sparin guitar, Sam Jones bass, and Philly Joe Jones on drums. Let's continue with Mr. Dave Stryker and his trio from the recording Prime. Dave Stryker guitar, Jared Gold, Hammond B3, McClinty Hunter drums with I Should Care.

Antonio Adolfo with his release Love, Cole Porter, an homage to the beloved American composer, among one of his favorites. And we heard I Concentrate on You. Right here with me, D. Alexander. This is Jazz.

Mr. Michael Mayo, beautiful rendition of Spring Can Really Hang You Up the Most, from his recording Fly. And right before that, we heard from Oliver Lake and his big band from the recording Cloth, doing an outstanding job on the composition by Outkast, Bouncing Back, Bumping Me Against the Wall. Here's Abby Lincoln from The Devil's Got Your Tongue with The Merry Dancer, Rodney Kendrick piano, Marcus McLaurin on bass, Yoron Israel on drums, with Stanley Turrentine on tenor.

0: That's music from their self-titled recording, The Aesthesis Quartet. And they are Don Clement on piano, Elsa Nielsen on flute, Emma Dayhuff bass, Tina Redman on drums. An Emma Dayhuff composition, Two Moons. And you've heard it right here with me, T. Alexander. This is Jazz.
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0: Walking by flashlight at 6 in the morning, my circle of light on the gravel swinging side to side. So begins a poem written by poet laureate Ted Kooser from a set of 100 short poems he authored in 2001 about the healing power of his pre-dawn winter walks through the Nebraska countryside as an antidote to cancer treatment. Those little snippets found their way to composer and bandleader Maria Schneider, who suggested them to soprano Dawn Upshaw as material for their 2013 recording with the Australian Chamber Orchestra. Schneider, a protege of Miles Davis's arranger Gil Evans, had never written for a string chamber orchestra, and Upshaw typically performs on the Metropolitan Opera stage, not the jazz bandstand. But the two friends trusted one another enough to embrace the challenge of working outside of their respective comfort zones. The result was Winter Morning Walks, a 2014 multiple Grammy Award-winning recording. Schneider and Upshaw brilliantly paint the beauty of the Nebraskan prairie in this song cycle by marrying Kooser's words with the shimmering colors of Schneider's orchestration and Upshaw's divine voice. Winter Morning Walks is a testament to their friendship, mutual respect, and ability to seamlessly unite classical music with jazz by harnessing the healing power of nature with music. At WRCJ, the healing power of music is our mission. I'm Krista Grix, thanking you for your support.
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That's Woody Shaw from Imagination, You and the Night and the Music. Thank you for joining me. You're with D. Alexander. This is Jazz.

That's Micaiah McRaven from Deciphering the Message on the Blue Note label. His rendition, his reimagining of Autumn in New York. And before that, the beautiful voice of Cecile McLaurin-Salvant from The Window, her rendition of Stevie Wonder's Visions. Here's the Cannonball Adderley Sextet from the recording in New York. Cannonball on alto, Nat Adderley cornet, Yusef Lateef tenor, Joe Zawinul piano, Sam Jones bass, and Louis Hayes on drums with the Yusef Lateef composition, Planet Earth.

From Cedar Walton Plays, Cedar Walton. He's on piano along with Leroy Vinegar on bass, Billy Higgins drums, and Kenny Durham on trumpet. We heard Twilight Waltz right here with me, D. Alexander, and this is Jazz.

That's Jessica Jones on tenor from her recording Continuum with her quartet, Stomo Takaishi on bass, Devante Dunbar alto, Kenny Wollison drums, also Tony Jones on tenor on that track as well. Right before that, we heard from Mr. Kurt Elling, featured on Branford Marsalis's recording Upward Spiral with the composition The Return. Here's Jim Hall from All Across the City, the title track from that recording.

0: That's Cassandra Wilson from her recording Glamored, doing a phenomenal job on Sting's Fragile, supported by Terry Lynn Carrington on drums, Jeff Haynes percussion, Herlin Riley also on drums, Brandon Ross and Fabrizio Sauti on guitar, and Reginald Veal on bass with Fragile. Thank you so much for joining me during this hour. I had a great time sharing this music with you. Hope you've enjoyed it as well. You can reach out to us by email at jazznetwork@wfmt.com. We certainly look forward to hearing from you. Until we are together again, please take care of yourself. You're with Dee Alexander, and this is Jazz.
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3: The rhythm section's job is to turn time into the time, and the time is called swing. In a four-beat measure, the bass presides over 1 and 3. Let's see. 1, 2, 3, 4. 1, 2, 3, 4. 1, 2, 3, 4. James Cirillo on the guitar is going to show us that though he plays on all four beats, he presides over 2 and 4. 2, 1, 2, 3, 4. 1, 2. So we got our 1, 2, 3, 4 going.

0: The drummer is in charge of the shuffle that is the foundation of swing. And the bass and guitar are responsible for making sure that the drummer doesn't rush or drag. There it is. Unlegislated division of power. And when it's balanced, it feels so good you have to join in. It still has a lot to teach us.
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amazing woman like me, that's for sure. When I die, bury me in loop boots and pumps, see who play a Prada coat and a feathered hat. Put a $1 million ruby in my necklace. Oh, so all my nosy girlfriends, they so jealous. No, I got you.

Miss Dee Dee Bridgewater, and Irvin Mayfield and the New Orleans Jazz Orchestra with her rendition of St. James Infirmary Blues, recorded on OK Records. Thank you so much for joining me during this hour. You're with Dee Alexander. Great things in store for you like that and more. And one thing I'd like to add is that Miss Bridgewater proves through her art that New Orleans is not just a city, but more importantly, an idea that can make your heart and soul feel better. More music like that coming up just for you. Glad you decided to hang out with me during this hour. So let's have a great time. So please stay with me. This is Jazz.

Mr. Anthony Branker and his group Ascent, featuring Ralph Peterson Jr. on drums. We heard the composition Imani, which also means faith, with Ralph Bowen on tenor, Anthony Hart alto, Clifford Adams Jr. trombone, Johnny King piano, John Benitez bass, and of course Anthony Branker, the composer and musical director, with Ralph Peterson Jr. on drums, from the recording Spirit Songs. And before that, we heard from Mr. Les McCann, who we recently lost. Rest in peace, Mr. McCann, and his trio, with saxophonist Eddie Harris and trumpeter Benny Bailey, from the recording Swiss Movement, recorded June 21st, 1969 at the Montreux Jazz Festival in Switzerland. We heard Compared to What? Let's continue with Miss Leslie Harrison from her recording Let Them Talk. Let's take a listen to You Are Too Beautiful, with Ben Patterson on Hammond B3, Matt Cherkoff on guitar, and Pete Zimmer on drums.

They call him the Windy City because of the Hulk. The Hulk, the almighty Hulk. Mr. Wind takes care of plenty of business around wintertime. The place that I lived in was on a street that happened to be one of the dead-end streets, where there was nothing to blow.

I had to get fully dressed before I could go to bed. Of course, I couldn't put on my goulashes because they had buckles on them, and my folks didn't play that. They said, don't you tear my bed clothes with some goulashes on. But I was fortunate. As soon as I was big enough to get a job and save enough money, get a ticket, catch anything, I split. I said, one day I'm gonna return, and I'm gonna straighten it all out. And I'm about ready to go back now.

That's Lou Rawls telling the truth about my hometown, Chicago. When that wind, Mr. Hawk, comes strolling around that corner, tickling at the hemline of your coat, and if you're not prepared for it, you will get a serious chill. That's why we Chicagoans are so resilient, and we have the gear to deal with Mr. Wind, the Hawk. Dead End Street, Lou Rawls. From the best of Lou Rawls, you'll never find another. Right before that, we heard from Coltrane Jazz with a Hoagy Carmichael composition, Little Old Lady. Let's continue with Terry Lynn Carrington from New Standards, Volume 1, with a composition by Brandy Younger, Respected Destroyer.

0: composer, pianist Miss Renee Rosness from her recording Kinds of Love. We heard Passing Jupiter, supported by Christian McBride on bass, Carl Allen drums, and Chris Potter on saxophone and bass clarinet. And right before that, we heard from Mr. John McLean from Easy Go with Cowboy. You've heard it right here with me, Dee Alexander. This is Jazz.
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2: Paganini, the 18th-century violin virtuoso, concertized on a Guarneri violin that he affectionately named My Cannon Violin, due to its powerful sound. He bequeathed the violin to Genoa, Italy, where it is considered a national treasure. After 9/11, in solidarity with New York City, Genoa invited jazz violinist Regina Carter to give a concert with the canon. She was the first African-American and jazz musician ever to do so. Carter, a Detroit native and Castec alum, began studying Suzuki violin at the age of 4. But at 16, she heard the jazz violinist Stefan Grappelli at a concert, and it changed the course of her life. She vowed that she would play jazz on the violin, too. Her determination paid off. Today, Carter, like Paganini, is a violin virtuoso, a jazz violin virtuoso, winning a MacArthur Fellowship in 2006 for marrying her conservatory training with jazz improvisation. Carter accepted Genoa's invitation, giving 2 concerts with the canon, one in Genoa and the other at Alice Tully Hall. The experience was both petrifying and exhilarating, given the history and value of the canon. In spite of some reservations by her record label, she was determined to record a CD on the canon, featuring her virtuosity as both a classical and jazz musician. Entitled After a Dream, the recording truly was a dream come true for this visionary Detroiter.

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That is the ensemble Arpeggiata and the tireless Christina Pluhar. In the last few months, she literally has three new releases. We'll just call this program part one of Christina Pluhar's latest right here on Millennium of Music. I'm Robert Aubrey Davis. One of the remarkable recordings, she works with Rolando Villazón, the brilliant tenor, in a recording dedicated to the concept of the Orpheus story, which is so hugely important in the evolution of opera. You remember on this very program a very long time ago, Nigel Rogers said to us that Orfeo by Monteverdi is the first opera and still the best, which is a hilarious way of looking at the coming out of the gate with something that beautiful and strong. So what Christina has done is arranged with Rolando Villazón to put together a program, which we're going to basically hear. We'll start with a little work by Brunelli, dedicated to the Orpheus myth. Giulio Caccini's Euridice, another extremely early opera, but a lot of this is going to be big chunks of Orfeo. We'll start with Act 1 and Act 2, some of the beautiful arias. And some of the instrumental pieces are by people. We started with Buonamente, and this is a Priuli in this first set, that were part of that scene working in Italy in the early part of the 17th century, and particularly in that circle right around Monteverdi working in Venice. What a wonderful recording. Rolando Villazón, L'Arpeggiata, and the tireless Christina Pluhar.

Well, we're calling this Christina Pluhar Part 1. Not that we haven't heard many, many, many of her recordings, including live performances from the Holland Festival of Early Music at Utrecht in the past on the program. But that is the one dedicated to the Orpheus story with Rolando Villazón. We'll come back to that in a little while. But we have yet another jaw-dropping project in just a moment right here on Millennium of Music. I'm Robert Aubrey Davis.

I'm Robert Aubrey Davis. Well, the Tower of Gold is on the banks of the Guadalquivir River there in Seville. It is a 12-sided so-called golden watchtower, and after sending ships, the decision to send ships back and forth to the New World, that became the launching point for the Spanish galleons to South America. So what Christine has done for this recording is take music from the Old World, some of it on the way to the New World, and then get us to the New World Four Square, and just like she always does, also hear more modern works. But we'll begin with the brilliant composer Alonso Mudarra, some of his beautiful songs, starting with our Clear and Sweet Rivers, one of the beautiful settings by Mudarra, and an amazing take on Santiago de Murcia, who is a fantastic composer in his own right. And his music, while he actually lived such a long time ago, he was born in 1673 and lived on to 1739, and was famous for the performances on the Baroque guitar, the Spanish Baroque guitar, born in Madrid there, and an incredible performer as well. We'll hear one of his works. And then we'll come to Mexico, because in the state of Oaxaca, we have one of the great settings of the Son Jarocho, which is a harmonic structure based on Spanish tunes, but features a lot of indigenous influence. And this Oaxacan work celebrates the morning star, which is very important in the Mesoamerican culture, with the idea of renewal and rebirth. The Tower of Gold, La Torre del Oro, once again, L'Arpeggiata and Cristina Pluhar.

Alonso Mudaro, Santiago de Murcia, and a traditional Oaxacan son jarocho from the incredible work of the ensemble Arpeggiata, Christina Pluhar. She also brought that program to the Holland Festival of Early Music at Utrecht. We're calling this Christina Pluhar Part 1, which really means just looking at some of her latest recordings this week on Millennium of Music. I'm Robert Aubrey Davis.

I'm Robert Aubrey Davis. Let's come back to the fabulous recording dedicated to the idea of Orpheus with Rolando Villazón. We will begin with more from not just the beautiful opera Orfeo, but the Possente Spirito, one of the most beautiful sections of that entire opera from the Act 3. The instrumental work is by Cazzati, a very interesting piece, but we also come back to more of the settings from Orfeo. It is very important, the idea of the Orpheus story, the singer of songs that could soften steel and stones and make tigers tame, and his love for Eurydice and his tragic loss of her when he turns around to see her and she's taken back into Hades and his death. It is just an amazing tale, and it's so important to see that as the foundation stone myth for the creation of opera. Again, Rolando Villazón, L'Arpeggiata, and Cristina Pluhar.

0: Well, what a recording. Now, that one is the Orfeo story, mostly based on the great Monteverdi setting, but we also hear the story of Eurydice with Giulio Caccini, who, as we move along, we hear a later setting of the Orpheus tale by Sartorio. We come to Gluck's Orpheus and Eurydice, Carlos Gardel, Luis Bonfa from the 20th century, the music for Black Orpheus, because that is the way Christina Pluart rolls. These are two of the new releases that she has done with Arpeggiata. We've done a much deeper look into her music in the past on the program. I don't think we've missed any of her recordings. For complete information, simply go to our website, millenniumofmusic.com. We're always very pleased when you do. Our technical director is Christopher Drummond. And for the program, this has been your producer and host. I'm Robert Aubrey Davis.
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1: This piece, those echoes were even louder. At the time, Canadian composer Nathaniel Dett was an educator at Lane College in Tennessee. And he was so inspired by Black Southern folk music. He could hear it often throughout the river bottoms of the southern United States. Dett crafted a 5-movement work called In the Bottoms Suite, and this musical moment paints a stunning morning scene of the river bottoms. It's on the way. I'm Melanie Renata. Please stay with me.

Violinist Michi Vienko and pianist Dina Weinstein with the Lull of a Gondolier Song from Souvenirs of the Orient by Emile Sorrent. Good morning, my friend. It is 6 past the hour. I'm Melanie Renata. Perhaps you'd appreciate a little main character energy as your Saturday begins. Something to set a powerful can-do tone as those spring projects lie ahead of you? Well, look no further than this, the prelude to Act 1 of The Master Singers of Nuremberg by Richard Wagner. Here's the Chicago Symphony.

the Chicago Symphony with the heft of Richard Wagner's The Master Singers of Nuremberg, Prelude to Act One. I'm Melanie Renata, so glad to be with you on this Saturday morning. Musically here, you travel to the south in the United States. It's the heat of summer. You're sitting along the banks of the Mississippi as the sun rises. It's golden and warm. That's the scene for this barcarolle from Nathaniel Dett's work, In the Bottoms Suite.

0: Pianist Rochelle Sennett with music from what is likely Nathaniel Dett's most well-known piano work. That's the Barcarolle from In the Bottoms Suite. I'm Melanie Renata with a rise and shine sort of work in just a tick.
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0: This is essentially a mini concerto for two horns and strings. It's bright and bold and designed to let the hornists really show off. Vladimir Jemsov and Erman Bowman are the hornists here, uplifted by the Gewandhaus Quartet. It's Beethoven's Sextet for Two Horns and Strings in E-flat Major.

Originally written for virtuosos of the natural horn, long before valves were invented, there, hornists Eman Bauman and Vladimir Jamsov, with the Gewandhaus Quartet, of course, Beethoven's Sextet for Two Horns and Strings in E-flat major. I'm Melanie Renata, and the sun comes out in sound with a chipper guitar trio in just a minute.

A little pep in your step, the Amsterdam Guitar Trio, Bach's Brandenburg Concerto No. 6 in B flat major. I'm Melanie Renata. Thank you for being here. Be good to yourself today, and be good to your neighbor too, okay?

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1: Although Gioachino Rossini composed almost 40 operas, the number of years involved in that formidable production was only about 20. Remarkably, in the 39 years that remained to him after he completed his last opera, William Tell, in 1829, Rossini never created another work for the stage. The seasons of Rossini's opera started in 1810 in Venice with La Cambiale di Matrimonio, a one-act farce which was the first of his stage pieces to be performed. The last opera Rossini wrote in Italy before leaving in 1824 to win fame and fortune in Paris was Semiramide. This is the overture, which you'll hear later this hour. We're going to hear the Ukrainian pianist Anna Celeste. She has been labeled, among other things, as the female reincarnation of Franz Liszt and a piano lioness. This is a work by Cecile Chaminade, an arabesque from Opus 61.

Pianist Anna Celeste played an arabesque by Cécile Chaminade. Great to be with you on this Saturday morning. I'm Ward Jacobson with listener-supported classical music, and this morning's music is supported by Legacy Box, committed to preserving family history by converting old home movies, film, and photos into digital files, so those memories can be revisited and shared for generations to come. 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This is music by Christoph Gluck from the 1762 opera Orfeo e Euridice. Barthold Kuiken is the flutist with Tafelmusik, Dance of the Blessed Spirits.

Bartholdt Kuyken was the flutist with Tafel Music led by Jean Lemann. You heard Dance of the Blessed Spirits by Christoph Gluck. This is the sixth of 13 string symphonies that young Felix Mendelssohn composed when he was, well, between the ages of 12 and 14, back in the early 19th century. This came even before the famous octet. He was driving a car by then. This is the string symphony number 6 in E-flat.

Middle school-aged Felix Mendelssohn, yes. 13 years old when he wrote his string symphony No. 6 in E-flat. That was the London Festival Orchestra. Ross Popel conducted.

It was Gioachino Rossini's last opera written in Italy, and the story was not one for the faint of heart. The libretto was by Gaetano Rossi, adapted from Voltaire's novel. It tells of Queen Semiramis, who, taking the throne of Assyria and Babylonia by killing her husband, falls in love with a young man she doesn't know is her son, and then is killed by her lover. Although it contains material from the sordid opera, the very bright overture hardly suggests the blood and gore of the action that is played out on the stage when the curtain goes up. Here's the Chamber Orchestra of Europe.

Well, a very thrilling overture to Semiramide by Rossini. It was the Chamber Orchestra of Europe. Claudio Abbado conducted. Well, we heard an arabesque by Cécile Chaminade earlier. Now we'll hear one from Claude Debussy. They were French contemporaries with contrasting styles, to be sure. Chaminade, very melodic romanticism. Claude Debussy, you'd have to call him progressive impressionism. This is the Debussy Arabesque No. 1 in E, and it's Hélène Grémaud at the piano.

0: Hélène Grimaud at the piano. She played the arabesque number 1 in E by Claude Debussy.
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0: It's time to turn on the memory machine and go back to those wonderful old games we used to play as kids. A suite of 12 miniatures by Georges Bizet, children's games, Jeux d'enfants.

0: Oh, those fond memories of playing out in the backyard and all sorts of games galore. Georges Bizet's children's games, Jeux d'enfants. That was the Orchestra of Toulouse, and it was Michel Plasson conducting. I'm Ward Jacobson. Thanks for tuning in this morning.
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0: I am passionately fond of the national element in all its varied expressions. I am Russian, in the fullest sense of the word. Those words were spoken by a very well-known 19th century Russian composer, but it wasn't Nikolai Rimsky-Korsakov, Alexander Borodin, Cesar Cui, Modest Mussorgsky, or Mily Balakirev. They were the Russian so-called Mighty Five, and they wore their nationalistic pride fully displayed on their collective sleeves. No, those words were said by the composer the Mighty Five rejected for being too Western. Peter Tchaikovsky spoke those words, and Waiting for You This Hour is one of his most nationalistic Russian works, the Symphony No. 5. This is a Tarantella by David Popper.

Werner Thomas played the cello with the Munich Chamber Orchestra, Tarantella by David Popper. It is Saturday morning. Welcome to the weekend. I'm Ward Jacobson with listener-supported classical music on this ninth day of May. It was on this date in 1994, South Africa's newly elected parliament chose Nelson Mandela to be the country's first black president. Candace Bergen is 80 today, Billy Joel, 77. Today is National Babysitter's Day. It is also National Miniature Golf Day, and it is National Butterscotch Brownie Day, which makes me a little hungry. And don't forget, of course, it is Mother's Day weekend. Tomorrow is Mother's Day. To all you moms out there, hope you have a lovely weekend. Thanks for all you do. This is music by Cesar Franck.

0: of the many musical settings of that gorgeous piece, Bread of Angels, Panis Angelicus. That's probably the best known, from 1861 by César Franck. We heard the wonderful soprano Barbara Hendricks with the Stockholm Chamber Orchestra.
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0: Well, though he often drew inspiration from Russia's rich vein of folk music, Peter Tchaikovsky embraced his European training and rejected the attitudes of the nationalists as simplistic. He once grumbled, "The young Petersburg composers are very gifted, but they're all impregnated with the most horrible presumptuousness and a purely amateur conviction of their superiority over all other musicians in the universe." Wow. But shortly after the premiere of his fifth symphony, in the late fall of 1888, he wrote to his brother, "On Saturday, I took part in a Russian symphony concert. I'm very glad that I could prove in public that I do not belong to any particular party." This is his symphony number 5 in E minor, and it's the Royal Concertgebouw Orchestra.

0: Symphony No. 5 in E minor by Tchaikovsky. It was the Royal Concertgebouw Orchestra.
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Sharon Isbin grew up wanting to be an astronaut. Science was her passion in grade school. Isbin's father used to bribe her to practice guitar by saying she couldn't launch her model rockets until she'd put in an hour on the guitar. Well, years later, Canadian astronaut Chris Hadfield took up one of Isbin's CDs in the space shuttle Atlantis and presented it to cosmonauts in the Mir space station as a gift. In a sense, Dad was right. Sticking with the music actually got Sharon into space. Ahead this hour, yet another example of how all that guitar practice paid off for Sharon Isbin. Supposedly, Amy Beach was able to sing 40 songs accurately by the age of one. A concert pianist before she devoted her life to composition. Very talented Amy Beach. Here's some of her music from Opus 15.

Two Sketches, Opus 15 by Amy Beach, played on piano by Joanne Polk. 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Welcome to the weekend. Mother's Day weekend, a special hello and thank you to all the moms listening this morning. I'm Ward Jacobson, glad you're here. We're going to get things started with some very familiar music by Béla Bartók, drawing on his Romanian background. This is the Hungarian State Orchestra, some Romanian folk dances.

Béla Bartók would take countless field trips into the hinterlands of Hungary and also to his neighboring countries, collecting thousands of folk songs along the way. And that was a good example of some of the collections, his Romanian folk dances, performed by the Hungarian State Orchestra. Next, we're going to hear an arrangement by Domenico Cimarosa, made an arrangement of Cimarosa's music made in the early 1940s of a keyboard sonata, or several sonatas from the late 18th century, turned into an oboe concerto. This is Alison Balsam playing trumpet with the Scottish Ensemble.

Arrangements on top of arrangements. Keyboard sonatas is how they originated from Domenico Cimarosa. They were turned into an oboe concerto through various arrangements of his keyboard sonatas. And then that concerto was transcribed for trumpet. We heard Alison Balsam play the trumpet with a Scottish ensemble led by Jonathan Morton.

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1: Kinderjanin, Scenes from Childhood. Don't be fooled by the title, though. This work by Robert Schumann is not music for children to play, and it is not intended for an audience of only children. This is music of emotional maturity and sophistication, evoking the emotional world of children. Miriam Conti is at the piano.

0: Kinderjanen, Scenes from Childhood, Opus 15 by Robert Schumann. That was Miriam Conti at the piano.
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0: Guitarist Sharon Isbin says that with the music of J.S. Bach, there are many different voices going on all at the same time. The solo instrument doesn't always have the spotlight. And in this case, it's Bach's A minor violin concerto transcribed for guitar by the Swedish guitarist Mats Bergström. This is Sharon Isbin with the Zurich Chamber Orchestra, violin concerto number 1 in A minor.

0: A transcription for guitar of the Violin Concerto No. 1 in A minor by J.S. Bach. Howard Griffiths led the Zurich Chamber Orchestra with guitarist Sharon Isbin. Check out yourclassical.org. 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
1: 250 years of history, a quarter millennium of a nation defined by its rhythm, its resilience, and its unique voice. 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
1: Hi, it's Peter Wharf, and here we are again with our show, Two with the Works. We've got them.
0: Yep, and you know, I'm speaking about two people that are near and dear to my heart.
1: Mm-hmm.
0: My dogs, Jake and Maggie, they're celebrating a birthday today, and I want to give them a shout-out here on the radio and just wish them a happy birthday. You know, I don't know if today is, well, again, I don't know if the day is, I just never know when I'm going to tell them that they've been adopted.
1: Oh.
0: I don't know.
1: Shelter dogs. Well done. Adopted. Very good.
0: Yeah.
1: Well, yeah, but they don't know.
0: They don't know. So.
1: Maybe just keep it that way, you know.
0: Yeah. I think that's probably a good idea.
1: Can I wish them, you know.
0: Oh, no. I really.
1: Birthday? Okay. So here I go. Exchange of sniffing, and then who's a good boy? Who's a good girl? Who's a good boy? Because I know they listen to
0: our
1: show.
0: I could just I know they're wagging their tails right now, just almost out of their minds.
1: All right, well, check that one off.
0: That's right. There you go. There you have it.
1: Well, congratulations.
0: Thank you. Well, it's going to be a big day for us. You know, a lot of extra biscuits today going out.
1: A lot of treats.
0: Yeah, a lot of treats
1: for you too.
0: Yeah, and what kind of treats do we have for people today here at the old Radio Ranch?
1: Well, we've got our usual stuff, the new release of the month. Well, that always changes, too. New release of the month with the Puccini orchestral music from the Sinfonia of London. We have our listener request, Beethoven, one of the big ones. I have an unusual violin concerto for today's string thing.
0: Nice.
1: And we're going to start with Keyboard Corner, Dave. You're in the one spot. You're the leadoff hitter because you always get on base.
0: Well, you know? I tell you, I've gotten on base with a little help from Leif Ove Osnes, a pianist who obviously somehow had keys to Edvard Grieg's house in Bergen. So, actually, to tell you the whole story, the villa that Grieg and his wife Nina lived at for a number of years, Trollhagen, or Troll Hill, as it is known, is now a museum for Edvard Grieg, and they have Edvard Grieg's, of course, very own piano there. And obviously, late one night, Leif Ove Andres came in and played some of the lyric pieces on Grieg's piano.
1: Someone gave him the keys. He didn't just kind of,
0: he didn't, break,
1: it in or,
0: No. So it's all on the up and up here. So. Okay. Edvard Grieg on the up and up with Leif Ove Andres.

0: Lyric pieces by Edvard Grieg, Leif Ove Odsnes playing Grieg's own piano at the composer's villa in Bergen. How about that?
1: Very cool. Mm-hmm. Beautiful instrument.
0: It is a beautiful instrument.
1: That was actually the one that Grieg played on.
0: Yep, yep. That was his hometown piano.
1: Very cool. You're listening to Two of the Works. He's Dave Wagner.
0: You're Peter Wharf.
1: That's right. And that's our keyboard corner to start off. So usually we go back to back, your thing, my thing, or mm-hmm. or my mm-hmm. thing, your thing. So that was your thing. This is the keyboard corner.
0: Yep.
1: Here's my thing. It's the string thing for today's show. And you reminded me of this composer when we were getting ready for this show. Not a kind of a household name, but he wrote some fantastic music around the turn of the 20th century. Mieczysław Karlowitz, the Polish composer, kind of out of the mold of the great late Romantic composers like Tchaikovsky. His music has a little bit of that sound, but he has his own unique voice. And he probably would have written much more music and would be better known had he not died at a young age.
0: What a tragedy.
1: Because of an avalanche that killed him on a skiing trip. How crazy is that?
0: Yeah. That's why I always just stay at the lodge around the fireplace.
1: Yeah, you might want to just kind of stick around and, you know, hang out and have some chicken fingers and tater tots.
0: That's right. That's right. And stay away from that snow. It could be dangerous.
1: Mieczysław Karlowitz, he wrote this beautiful violin concerto. It's probably the most enduring music that he composed. And we're going to hear the violinist Tasman Little playing some of the violin concerto by Mieczysław Karlowitz.

0: violinist Tasman Little with the kind of little-known but beautiful violin concerto by Mieczysław Karlowitz, composer whose prime was right around the turn of the 20th century. As we mentioned before, he was tragically killed in an avalanche on a ski trip in the mountains of southern Poland. So, yeah, sad ending to a life of great promise. He probably would have written a lot more great music, as you can tell by that violin concerto.
1: Yeah, he lived only into his early 30s because of that tragic accident. So that's another story of the music that maybe we could have had. Anyway, the good news is, you know, we've got listener requests, and we also have a CD that we'd like to feature for you, too.
0: It's our new release of the month. We've been listening to it a little bit the last couple of shows. It's all orchestral music by Puccini. So we take a different look at this great opera composer, and we've listened to some of his earlier works that he composed as a student for symphony orchestra. These are a couple of pieces that are actually from operas, some of the kind of like scene change music. So imagine the stagehands kind of scurrying around in their, you know, their black costumes, changing out the scenery. First, the intermezzo from Puccini's opera Manon, and then some of the music from the scene changes during his opera Edgar. I don't really know this piece at all.
1: No, I don't either. That's right. Well, maybe we're going to both learn something here today.
0: Well, that would be a good thing.
1: That'd be a first.
0: That'd be a first. Let's listen to orchestral music of Puccini from the Sinfonia of London.

0: Sinfonia of London's the ensemble. Puccini's the composer. I mean, you could really tell by his dramatic and melodic and unique harmonic language. But just orchestral music, some of the scene changes, the intermezzi from a couple of his operas, Manon and Edgar. How about that?
1: Puccini knew how to write a good tune, and you'll find that even in his instrumental music. Very tuneful music indeed.
0: That's the new release of the month, Puccini orchestral music here on Two with the Works. You know, a big part of Two with the Works is listener request time.
1: I love this portion, and it gives us a chance to really hear what you'd like to hear.
0: You can phone in your request. Tell us about your favorite classical recordings. We're going to play them when you phone in your request at 313-474-1474. 313-474-1474. Call that number. 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
2: 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I love your program. And I love Beethoven's Emperor Concerto, especially the first and last movements. Could you please play whatever you have time for from this concerto? Thank you very much. Bye.

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1: Never can go wrong with Beethoven. 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
1: That's it.
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1: Hey, thanks so much for letting us play the tunes for you. 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I'm Dave Wagner.
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4: Motherhood. It's taken a whole different number of shapes than in past centuries. But what's reflected throughout, no matter the relationship, is the love of a grown-up for a baby, a child. And realizing you wish the whole darn thing came with a manual, and it doesn't. And then you get through it all, and you might say, oops, wish I'd done that differently. Yeah, you're nodding. Celebrating Mother's Day on Saturday Cinema. From one of the many film iterations of Little Women by Louisa May Alcott, this is Dr. March's Daughters, the music by Alexandra Desplat.

Dr. March's Daughters. Saturdays are movie days. Welcome to Saturday Cinema. I'm Lynn Morfel, and I'm glad to have you here. Thank you so much for joining me. We're going to be celebrating Mother's Day today, and all the forms that motherhood takes for many, many people. This music is by Georges Delerue. It comes from the 1989 comedy drama Steel Magnolias. What a dynamite cast. Sally Field, Dolly Parton, Daryl Hannah, Shirley MacLaine, Julia Roberts, and the fabulous Olympia Dukakis. It was based on a play by Robert Harling 2 years earlier, and it was about the bond a group of women share in a small southern town and how they cope with the death of one of their own. Harling based the story in part on his sister Susan Harling Robinson, who died in 1985 of complications from type 1 diabetes. And in the movie, Julia Roberts plays Shelby, the character based on Susan. Here is a suite of Georges Delerue's music from Steel Magnolias.

It had a dynamite cast and quite the story, based on the true story of the sister of the playwright who passed away from type 1 diabetes in Steel Magnolias. And boy, what a cast. Julia Roberts was nominated for an Oscar for Best Supporting Actress. She won the Golden Globe for Best Supporting Actress. Sally Field also nominated as Best Actress that year for this movie, as was Shirley MacLaine at the BAFTAs, the British Academy Awards. So, yeah, the acting in that was quite, quite sterling. Right. Well, I said motherhood takes all forms, right? Robin Williams and Mrs. Doubtfire, Euphigenia Doubtfire, dear. And yeah, the wonderful dialogue, speaking of Sally Field, that Robin Williams has with Sally Field in Mrs. Doubtfire as a dad in drag trying to just spend more time with his kids. The music was done by Howard Shore.

0: Now, the story goes that Robin Williams was in full costume, including the prosthetics, the latex mask, and everything he had to play Mrs. Doubtfire, and walked around the streets of San Francisco. And reportedly, nobody recognized him, which is really believable when you see the makeup that they did on Robin. But he said, more to the point, he realized how poorly women were often treated out there when walking around on the city streets. It's like, yeah, Robin, way to go. Howard Shore's music, the main title from Mrs. Doubtfire.
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0: I am starting to count how many versions of Little Women have been done for the screen. And I'm not entirely sure that anybody has an accurate count, because so many of the silent films had been lost, and there were quite a few silent films as well. But, you know, then you get into the 1940s at MGM, and you had Katharine Hepburn, and then you had the one that starred June Allison and Elizabeth Taylor. And those are with just a few years of each other. And then you get into the latter part of the 20th century, beginning of the 21st, you have Greta Gerwig's version, and this one from 1994 that was directed by Gillian Armstrong, and it starred Winona Ryder, Gabriel Byrne, Kirsten Dunst, Claire Danes, Christian Bale, Mary Wicks in one of her final roles, and Susan Sarandon. Thomas Newman did the music. Here's a suite from Little Women, 1994.

Thomas Newman's music, a suite from Little Women from the 1994 version. And I was intrigued, so I had to look up the movie trivia because I wasn't sure to see how many versions of Little Women there have been. And it's very difficult, as many film historians say, to get a definitive list because a lot of the silents are lost. Like the very first one was probably 1917 from Britain, and it's considered lost. 1918, there was an American silent film that does exist, shot in and around Louisa May Alcott's home in Concord, Massachusetts, and it starred Dorothy Bernard as Jo. Then in 1933, the talkies, of course, with us, and the first Little Women talkie was Katharine Hepburn, and just a wonderful, wonderful cast that also included actress Joan Bennett playing the 12-year-old Amy, except, get this, she was 23 and pregnant, which she hid from the producers. Yeah. Well, there you go. Also, in 1949, there was the June Allison, Peter Lawford, Margaret O'Brien, Elizabeth Taylor, Janet Leigh, Little Women. That was really also very well done. And both the 1933 and the 1949 versions had music largely by Max Steiner. Yeah. Then 1994, the one we just heard. And in 2019, Greta Gerwig directed and Alexandra Desplat did the music. So there, brief history of Little Women on the screen. This is music from a film from 1983, and it was directed and written by James L. Brooks, and it's called Terms of Endearment. It starred Deborah Winger, Shirley MacLaine, Jack Nicholson, Danny DeVito, Jeff Daniels, and John Lithgow, and it covers 30 years of the relationship between a mother, Aurora Greenway, and her daughter, Emma, who was played by Deborah Winger. And it really did very, very well. Both Shirley MacLaine and Jack Nicholson won Oscars. Deborah Winger was nominated. Michael Gore did the music.

0: Michael Gore's music, the theme from Terms of Endearment. More of Celebration of Moms and All Kinds of Moms on Saturday Cinema continues in just a bit.
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0: Celebrating Mother's Day on Saturday Cinema, and this was very much a, I don't know how you describe it. It's a dark movie. It is sort of a comedy from time to time. Three Billboards Outside Ebbing, Missouri. It was written and directed by Martin McDonagh, and it stars the fabulous Frances McDormand, who picked up an Oscar and a Golden Globe for her performance as Mildred Hayes, a Missouri woman who rents three roadside billboards to draw attention to her daughter's unsolved rape and murder. Also in the cast, Woody Harrelson, Sam Rockwell, Peter Dinklage. Sam Rockwell also, I believe, won an Oscar as best supporting actor. Anyway, Carter Burwell did the music, which is really kind of interesting. It also was nominated at the 90th Academy Awards, and it uses some really interesting songs. He wrote original stuff and then also songs by Joan Baez, The Four Tops, ABBA, and more. Here is Carter Burwell's music from Three Billboards, Mildred Goes to War, and Billboards on Fire.

Billboards on Fire and Mildred Goes to War from the score by Carter Burwell, Three Billboards Outside Ebbing, Missouri. And I am such a fan of Frances McDormand, and I love when she is nominated and wins an award because her speeches are always just so terrific. Right, Mother's Day. Well, now we go to Disney and Pixar for Brave. It was directed by Mark Andrews and Brenda Chapman, and it's all about the princess of Dunbrough, who defies the age-old custom. She does not want to be betrothed. Her mother, Queen Eleanor, is turned into a bear. The plot thickens. She and her mom have butted heads for a while, and finally, in the end, of course, there's a wonderful Disney-esque resolution to the whole thing. Here is a sweet from Brave, the music by Patrick Doyle.

0: the mother-daughter relationship in the Disney Pixar movie Brave, and that was music. I just love that so much by Patrick Doyle, that did music for the movie Brave. Well, I hope you enjoy your Mother's Day tomorrow. If you're celebrating, I'm Lynn Warfel, and
1: hi, this is Dave Wagner. I often try to express my feelings about music in words, but I always fall short, so I'll rely on two famous people for inspiration.

0: Albert Einstein once wrote, "If I were not a physicist, I would probably be a musician. I often think in music. I live my daydreams in music. I see my life in terms of music." Well, if that doesn't resonate with you, how about this from the one and only Keith Richards, who wrote, "Music is a language that doesn't speak in particular words. It speaks in emotions. And if it's in the bones, it's in the bones." Enjoy the world's greatest classical music and jazz 24 hours a day on WRCJ FM and HD1 Detroit. 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But you already know that.
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2: If my friend Jeff is listening in Philadelphia, I know that got his attention. We used to talk about how as geeks, as theater geeks in high school, we used to just sing all the parts of an overture to a Broadway play like Mame or this one, Gypsy. Yep. Yada-da. Anyway, I need another person. We're celebrating Mother's Day, and nothing says mom like Mama Rose. Stage mother extraordinaire. All kinds of moms on Mother's Day Saturday Cinema. This is a movie that celebrates moms and grandmas and great-grandmas and all the family members who went before. Coco, this is Remember Me, music by Michael Giacchino.

Long Long at the Piano and Remember Me from Coco. I love that movie. If you want to see something on this Mother's Day weekend, I highly recommend that one. Hey, Saturdays are movie days. It's time for Saturday Cinema. And just last week when I had a day off, I was watching this for the umpteenth time. This musical had a big effect on me when I was a kid. My dad and my mom, who were divorced by the time I was seven, so it had to be before that, took me to Governor Mifflin High School, where my dad's friend Bob Cooper was directing the high school musical that year. And honest to goodness, they must have been doing that musical the year after it closed on Broadway, because this was 1963, I think. And they were doing Bye Bye Birdie. And it's the first time I ever saw anything on stage. And I was entranced. And then the movie came along and I really loved that. And of course, the inimitable Northwestern University graduate Paul Lynde, along with Maureen Stapleton and Dick Van Dyke, singing all about the other end of Mother's Day, kids.

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0: 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After all, I haven't been such an awful son. I never sash your back or leave a ring around the bathtub. And don't I always phone you?
2: Kids! You can give your life to him night and day.
1: Kids, then they go get married.
2: Married?
3: Who's getting married?
1: Why do we have these children? Better to have a pet.
4: You know where you stand with the pet.
2: I never ask for nothing.
1: Nothing is what you'll get. What's the matter with kids? Two.
2: I tried, Luke, but I failed.
5: Oh, you didn't, Mama, you didn't.
2: Don't try to pay me back, Sonny. I forgive you. So what if you're an ingrate? So long as you're happy.
5: I don't want to be happy.
2: Don't feel guilty. Just make believe I'm an old used car. Junk me. Leave me in the gutter.
5: I'll never leave you. Never.
2: You heard him. You're a witness.
5: I promise, Mama. I never broke promise to my mama.
6: Good boy.
1: Why can't they be like Albert?
0: Perfect in every way.
7: What's the matter with kids?
5: Yeah, what's the matter with kids?
1: Nothing's the matter with kids today.
8: Kids. Music by Charles Strauss from Bye Bye Birdie. I don't know. He was a troubled guy, but Paul Lynde always made me laugh. Just really funny. Along with Maureen Stapleton there and Dick Van Dyke. A little trivia on that movie, and that is that that Maureen Stapleton, who was playing the rather frumpy mom of Dick Van Dyke, they were only 6 months apart in age. They were both born in 1925. Yeah, there you go. Well, here's something. I'm going to send this one out to my my grandson, Gareth. I don't know if Gareth's listening here to Mamgie, but I used to play this one, too, for Uncle Josh and my son, Peter, and your daddy, and it always makes me cry. They used this not just in Dumbo, but also in the movie Beaches with Bette Midler, Baby Mine.

Mamgi loves you, Gareth. Baby Mine from Dumbo, and also sung by Bette Midler in the movie Beaches, and that was indeed the divine Miss M right there. And, you know, I just moved a little something up here a little earlier in the hour to follow that one since I got the box of Kleenex out already. And this is a voice you also will recognize from a movie that I had to include for Mother's Day, Mamma Mia. Yep, with all the ABBA hits and all that. And, of course, it stars Meryl Streep and Amanda Seyfried. And it was released in 2008. And I think Meryl must have had a great time making it because she's, you know, done the sequel. And I heard her recently on an interview saying, yeah, if they want to do another one, I'm in. So she loved doing that. She loved doing The Devil Wears Prada, too, which sequel just came out recently. Well, there's some really lyrics in here that are going to get to me. I'm not sure if I'm going to be able to tell you afterwards what it was, but you will hear Meryl Streep and the Studio Orchestra. It's from Mamma Mia, Slipping Through My Fingers.

0: Okay, got me. It did.
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1: Okay, from all those mother-child relationships that put a lump in your throat and make your heart beat a little faster and maybe bring a tear to the eye, here's one that might make your heart beat a little faster, but not because it's the kind of mom you want to be. No. Mrs. Bates? Yeah. Bernard Herrmann's music. Here's A Suite from Psycho.

Yeah, not a mom to emulate. Psycho Suite. And that was music by Bernard Herrmann, performed by the City of Prague Philharmonic Orchestra. Well, here's another mom you probably don't want to emulate. It was kind of, controversial when it came out. Mommy Dearest from 1981, a biographical psychological drama, starred Faye Dunaway, Steve Forrest, Jocelyn Brando, also in the cast. And I have to tell you, I worked on that movie, just doing a little bit part, and it was supposed to be a very short shoot outside of the MGM studios. They had me in a business suit. I was supposed to be a secretary type as Joan Crawford, as Faye Dunaway, as Joan Crawford was being driven through the gates at the Thalberg building at MGM. Here's how thin I was at the time. I got the suit at 20th Century Fox. It was a blue wool suit, 1940s original. And in the name tag, in the waistband, it said Katharine Hepburn. Yep, where are those days gone, I'll tell you. Mommy Dearest, and it garnered a reputation for the highly charged performances and the melodramatic style of the whole thing. Henry Mancini did the music. Here's the theme from Mommy Dearest, all about Joan Crawford starring Faye Dunaway.

Henry Mancini's music from Mommy Dearest, the main theme. Well, this is music from a movie that doesn't really have a mom in it, although she's referred to by Dad, Atticus Finch, which was Gregory Peck's favorite role, To Kill a Mockingbird. And the main title is just lovely music by Elmer Bernstein. And then the second track you're going to hear here is Remember Mama. And if you remember the movie, there's a bedtime conversation Atticus is having with Scout, and he tells her that someday he's going to give Jem his pocket watch, and not wanting to be left out. Remember, Scott says, well, what do I get? And then Atticus tells her she'll get a pearl necklace that belonged to her mother. And then she has memories of her mother, a woman she never knew. And so that's what you're going to hear right now, the main theme, and Mom.

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0: This is music from a film that a lot of folks may not remember, but it got quite good reviews, and it got quite a few accolades. Philomena, a 2013 drama, Stephen Frears directed, and it starred Judi Dench and Steve Coogan, partially based, in fact, about forced adoptions in the 1950s in Ireland. And it gained critical praise, got several international awards. It's all about Philomena Lee, played by Judi Dench, an elderly woman who's been searching for her son, who was given up for adoption 50 years earlier. Yep. So anyway, this is The Suite from Philomena, music by Alexandra Desplat.

Music from Philomena. If you haven't seen that movie, or maybe you did when it first came out in 2013, it's really worth watching again with Judi Dench and Steve Coogan. Music by Alexandra Desplat. Well, we mentioned before that, well, motherhood or mother figures can take all kinds of shapes. One of my favorite movies is Auntie Mame that starred Rosalind Russell. She was fabulous in that, with such a great cast, including Peggy Cass as Agnes Gooch. On Broadway, it was turned into a musical a little bit different, and it starred Angela Lansbury as Auntie Mame. And what a great song this is from the musical, when you start having doubts about how you raised kids. And believe me, we all do.

0: 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Roses, Rose, the stage mother to end all stage mothers from the musical Gypsy. And I hope you have a terrific Mother's Day tomorrow, however you may or may not celebrate.
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You know, you don't hear this one very often. Rachmaninoff's fourth piano concerto. He finished it in 1926. In a lot of ways, it's the most complex one he wrote to date. He was influenced a lot by Bartok, Hindemith, the up-and-coming composers of the day, including he heard George Gershwin's Rhapsody in Blue. He had a hard time helping it find its feet, and we'll find out about that and how many versions he came up with until he finally had it published. The Piano Concerto No. 4 by Rachmaninoff, a little bit later on.

The Caprice movement from The Jester at the Wedding. I would love to have a jester at a wedding. Yeah, I think that's a good idea. Eric Coates music with John Wilson leading the BBC Philharmonic Orchestra. Coming up, some terrific music. I hope you can stay right there. I'm Lynn Warfel, and welcome. It's another hour of fabulous music, so I'm really happy that you're here on this day before Mother's Day. I can hear the sharp intakes of breath now and running for the door. It's okay. It is the thought that counts, truly. It really is, so you're not too late. This is music by Camille Saint-Saëns, his Danse Macabre with Angèle Dubois and La Pietà.

Well, for me, it's Lost in the Shadows of Time. And I've mentioned this before when I've played Camille Saint-Saëns' Danse Macabre, that I remember seeing that in a TV commercial, but I think it may have been when I was living in Great Britain. And it's this little kind of nebbishy guy with a mustache and a sweater vest, and he's bald and he's wearing little round glasses, and there's no dialogue, and he's just doing laundry to this music. And I think it was a Cheer commercial or something like that, you know, and the stuff goes in really dirty, and he pulls it out and he's all excited because it's sparkling white. Unfortunately, it's the stuff that actually went in a different color. No, I made that up. Angèle Dubois and La Pietà was also being conducted by Angèle Dubois. Well, here is an entr'acte from the world of opera by Duchess Anna Amalia of Brunswick-Wolfenbüttel. Yep, you know her. You were thinking of her just earlier today. It's the entr'acte to Erwin und Elmira, Erwin and Elmira, which was a libretto that Goethe did, but it was based on a ballad by Oliver Goldsmith about Angelica and Edwin the Hermit. Yeah, it has to do with the Vicar of Wakefield. I bet you were thumbing through that last night, too. I think it's probably on your nightstand. Anyway, here is the entr'acte to Erwin and Elmira with the Staatskapelle Weimar.

Music by Duchess Anna Amalia of Brunswick-Wolfenbüttel, her Irvin and Elmira, the entr'acte from the opera with Staatskapelle Weimar, led by Peter Gulke.

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This is music by Rachmaninoff you don't hear all that often. His fourth piano concerto, he completed it in 1926. He had heard and was influenced by Gershwin's Rhapsody in Blue, as well as some of the more contemporary composers of the day, like Bartok and Hindemith and others. There's three versions of this thing. The first version was an unsuccessful premiere, so he made cuts and other additions before he published it in the second version in 1928. Still, audiences sort of went, meh. So he withdrew it again, revised it again, and republished it in 1941, the third version, and most generally performed today. Here's the piano concerto number 4 in G minor with Zoltán Kocsis and Eduard Vart leading the San Francisco Symphony.

0: The Piano Concerto No. 4 in G minor, music by Sergei Rachmaninoff. He revised it three times between, I think it was 1926 and 1941. So finally said, that's about as good as it's going to get, I guess. And it's a fabulous concerto. Zoltán Kocsis and Ada DeVart leading the San Francisco Symphony.
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This is one of those really grand scenes from Grand Opera. Even for Wagner, it's pretty impressive. And he did a lot of impressive scenes in the world of opera. From Act Two of Lohengrin, the wedding procession of Elsa of Brabant. Elsa and a very long procession of ladies in magnificent

St. gowns proceed very slowly toward the cathedral for her wedding. It's dramatic high point before, you know, the plot thickens and bad stuff happens. Elsa's procession to the cathedral coming up.

Solveig's Song from Peer Gynt by Edvard Grieg, and the pianist was Alice Sarah Ott. And it's kind of really relaxing. I was just kind of really getting into that. Coming up, Bach's music and Wagner's music and the Aranjuez Concerto as well, always a big favorite. And Four Dances by Edward Elgar, I think, was another piece he wrote when he was on yet another vacation. I'm Lynn Warfel, and this is from the Easter Cantata by Bach to get things going on this Saturday, My Spirit Be Joyful.

My Spirit Be Joyful from the Easter Cantata by Johann Sebastian Bach, and that was the Philharmonia Virtuosi led by Richard Capp. Well, here is the musical version of a really big scene from the world of opera, from Wagner's Lohengrin, Elsa's procession to the cathedral, that involves a huge long processional that goes on and on for at least 8 minutes or so until everybody gets into the building. And it is the last sort of happy-ish moment before tragedy strikes in the operatic plot. Here's the Dallas Wind Symphony. They're led by Jerry Junkin. They're joined by organist Mary Preston.

0: it's quite the scene. I was just thinking, I have such a weird a way my mind goes many times, as you probably know. But, you know, it's happened, weird stories in symphony orchestras and everything. You sit there with Wagner's music, the Elsa's procession to the cathedral, and you're the organist waiting to make your entrance, and it doesn't come until about 7 minutes after. And maybe you had a long night. And what would happen if you dozed off and you just missed your entrance? I bet it's happened. I bet it has. But not to Mary Preston or the Dallas Wind Symphony, for that matter, led by Jerry Junkin. Elsa's procession to the cathedral from Wagner's Lohengrin.
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0: This is perhaps the best-known guitar concerto, and probably, no doubt, the best-known work by Joaquin Rodrigo, his Concierto de Aranjuez. And it was basically, according to his widow, Victoria, was written not so much about historical events, but more their life together, their joys and their highs and their lows in their marriage. Here it is with Sharon Isbin and the New York Philharmonic.

0: A delightful and much-loved concerto for guitar and orchestra. Sharon Isbin playing guitar and the New York Philharmonic, led by José Cerebriere, the Aranjuez Concerto by Joaquin Rodrigo.
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I love this music, I mean, the description of the music and the ensemble. I had forgotten all about Edward Elgar's quote-unquote shed music. Yeah, reminds me of Arthur Two Sheds Jackson from the Monty Python sketch. Anyhow, it's a collection of youthful works composed around 1878 or so for two flutes, oboe, clarinet, and bassoon. It's a bunch of friends and a brother that met in a shed behind his father's music shop. So, yeah, they also called them the Brothers Wind. Elgar played bassoon. Did you know that? And his brother Frank was in the group as well. Here are four dances with the Athena Ensemble.

0: Part of Elgar's shed music done early on in his life, four dances with the Athena Ensemble. I'm Lynn Werfel. Thank you for joining me.
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This is some ballet music from an opera by Mozart. I don't think I've ever seen Idomeneo, have you? It's a little mixture of the French and the Italian in here. More when we hear the dance portions of Idomeneo.

Well, by the title, Gondoliera, I would think that means that there was a woman piloting that particular gondola in the Venetian canals. Music by Moritz Moszkowski with the San Francisco Ballet Orchestra. Hope you're well today. It's Saturday, May 9th. I'm Lynn Werfel. The day before Mother's Day, maybe you're getting ready for doing something special for mom or grandma or an aunt or an uncle or a friend who took care of you. And, well, good luck with that. This is the Merry Wives of Windsor to kick things off. The overture, music by Otto Nicolai with the Academy, led by Neville Mariner.

remember in the summer of 1984, I was in grad school in Los Angeles, and I flew over to see a friend in London and was there for most of the summer and got to see a lot of the productions at the Royal Shakespeare Company out at the Barbican Center. And they were doing, or had just finished up doing in Stratford, The Merry Wives of Windsor. That was Otto Nicolai's overture to the operetta version of that. But they said it. The setting was great because there you were in London watching Shakespeare, but they set it in a 1950s American beauty salon. Yeah, so shades of I Love Lucy meets The Merry Wives of Windsor. It really worked well. That was the Academy. They were led by Neville Marriner. 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
1: This is a flute concerto in G by Vivaldi. It's played by Emmanuel Pau and the Australian Chamber Orchestra.

A bright flute concerto in G major by Vivaldi with Emmanuel Pau and Richard Tognetti leading the Australian Chamber Orchestra. Well, this is a work that always amazes me when I hear it because Benjamin Britten really was quite a young boy when he wrote these melodies down and kept them written down in a notebook. I mean, how many kids do that? Almost none. Right, you are correct. And as he got a little bit older into his late teens, I think right around 20, he picked out a couple of those melodies from his notebook and put two in each movement of what became his simple symphony, his Opus 4. Here it is with the Norwegian Chamber Orchestra led by Iona Brown.

0: It's amazing when you think about it. He wrote most of that music when he was a little boy. I mean, really a young kid, elementary school age. And then when he was a teenager, he put it together, picked a couple of those melodies and made it into his Simple Symphony, Benjamin Britten's music, played by the Norwegian Chamber Orchestra, led by Iona Brown.
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0: This is music by Mozart, Idomeneo, the opera that kind of combines a little bit of the French and a little bit of the Italian. One thing it does have is the obligatory ballet, and this is the ballet music from Idomeneo with the Netherlands Chamber Orchestra led by David Zinman.

0: Selections from the ballet music from Idomeneo by Mozart with the Netherlands Chamber Orchestra led by David Zinman. I'm Lynn Warfel.
1: 250 years of history, a quarter millennium of a nation defined by its rhythm, its resilience, and its unique voice. This year, 90.9 is celebrating the American spirit from the vast open landscapes of Aaron Copland and the pioneering symphonic death of Samuel Barber and Florence Price to the modern brilliance of Jesse Montgomery and John Adams. We are honoring the classical masters who gave America its orchestral identity. And of course, we celebrate America's greatest original art form, jazz, from the sophisticated swings of Duke Ellington to the revolutionary sounds of Wynton Marsalis. We're highlighting the composers who turned freedom into melody, experience the stories behind the scores. 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
3: Consider the character of Salome. To call her a bad actor would be to minimize a horrific nature. Perhaps it's her willfulness and cruelty that have made her so appealing to composers, playwrights, and artists over the years. Keep in mind that she was a figure from ancient history, not simply the product of someone's overactive imagination. I'm Mindy Rantner. In the early 1890s, Oscar Wilde wrote a play about Salome, which Richard Strauss would soon after turn into a one-act opera. The most famous excerpt by far is on the way. Pianist Douglas Riva has recorded music by one of the great Spanish composers, especially when it comes to music for the keyboard. He was Enrique Granados, and this is his Zapateado.

Zapateado by Enrique Granados, and a recording by pianist Douglas Riva. Stay close. There's more music ahead. I'm Mindy Rantner. It's great to have your company for classical music on a Saturday. And there's quite a bit of music related to the dance of the Seven Veils from Richard Strauss's Salome coming up in just a few minutes. And later in the hour, some dance music from the cinema. Nino Rota composing the score to Il Gatto Pardo, or The Leopard. So we'll hear the dances in a recording by the orchestra of La Scala Milan. Speaking of dancing, here's the Vienna Berlin Ensemble with Karl Maria von Weber's Invitation to the Dance.

little twist on Carl Maria von Weber's Invitation to the Dance, an arrangement for winds played by the Vienna Berlin Ensemble. Oscar Wilde wrote a play in French about Salome. Richard Strauss turned it into a one-act opera in German, and yet none of the singing is nearly as famous as this.

0: one of the bad girls of history, celebrated, if you will, in a one-act opera by Richard Strauss, Salome. That was Dance of the Seven Veils. AGOA conducted the Minnesota Orchestra.
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0: A Frenchman with some Spanish roots writing Spanish music. 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

0: packs a punch there at the end. The Rhapsody Espanol by Maurice Ravel. The Buffalo Philharmonic Orchestra was conducted by Joanne Folletta.
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0: homage to Alfred, Emil, and Lionel Newman from Family Album by Randy Newman, played by pianist Gloria Chung.
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1: I'm Haley Taylor, and you're listening to The Soundtrack, where we dive into the music that brings films to life. Today, as you can probably tell, we're headed to a galaxy far, far away, because this week marks May 4th, Star Wars Day. You know, it's like, may the Force be with you, may the 4th be with you, May 4th. You get it? Yeah. So, music of John Williams today, but also the music that inspired John Williams, because Star Wars wouldn't be what it is without, well, classical music. The music that you're listening to right now, the main theme to this whole franchise, it may sound familiar to this song.

That's the music of Erich Wolfgang Korngold and the soundtrack to the 1942 film The King's Row, which actually stars Ronald Reagan. But it does sound like John Williams, huh? And what about this next piece of music? This next piece is for sure John Williams, right?

Actually, it's not. That's the music of Wagner and the Siegfried leitmotif from his opera, The Valkyrie. But it does sound so similar to the Force theme from the film A New Hope. You can hear it, right? They sound familiar. We'll get back to this idea of John Williams borrowing melodies. But first, let's talk about how Star Wars became Star Wars. Because initially, it was kind of a mess. In the mid-1970s, George Lucas was coming off of American Graffiti, trying to make something completely different. A space fantasy inspired by Flash Gordon serials, Kurosawa films, and old mythological storytelling. The production was notoriously difficult. The technology didn't exist yet to do what Lucas wanted. The actors weren't always sure how to deliver lines like, "The Force will be with you." And when the first cut of the film came together, it didn't work. People who saw those early screenings of Star Wars described it as confusing, slow, even boring. Who were those early viewers? Steven Spielberg and Stanley Kubrick. Crazy, huh? And this is where we need to talk about someone who doesn't always get the spotlight. Marcia Lucas was not just George Lucas's wife at the time. She was an editor. And not just any editor. She had already worked on films like Taxi Driver. She was one of the best in the game. When Marcia

0: Lucas came into Star Wars, she didn't just trim scenes, she reshaped the whole film. Star Wars was saved in the edit by a woman. And this is not unique. Comedian Patton Oswalt has this joke where he says,
1: any movie that you love, chances are, it was directed by a man, edited by a woman, which means a woman directed it. That's what that means. Literally, name a movie. I'm serious. Star Wars, Pulp Fiction, Jaws, Taxi Driver, Goodfellas, Lawrence of Arabia. And the woman's got to show up. We all done, sweetie? Okay. Out you go. I got to make a story out of this mess. No, we're not gonna release an 18-hour movie, sweetie. No. No. Go have a sandwich. Thank you. I got to find the story here.
0: Interestingly enough, when George was allowed to make 18 hours of Star Wars movies, he made the prequels, which, although I love them for the memes, I think it's safe to say they are not as lauded cinematically as the originals. Marsha Lucas did not edit the prequels. Three men did. Ben Burtt, Paul Martin Smith, and Roger Barton. I could say more, specifically that the thing that made Star Wars special was that collaboration. Creatives working together, trying desperately to make things work, because it was possible in those early days that the thing could fail. Once Star Wars and George Lucas became very successful, the need to collaborate, to rely on each other, to challenge and question character choices, plot devices, and the film's mythology weakened, as did the films. That's why the prequels get so much hate. It's also why we have a Partridge Family of Palpatines in the last episode of the newest trilogy, but let's not talk about that. This is a music show, so let's return to Williams. By the time John Williams comes into Star Wars, he's already a respected composer. He just recently did Jaws. He's worked with Steven Spielberg. But Star Wars is a different kind of challenge, because Lucas didn't want a futuristic sound. He wanted something old, something mythic. So Williams leans into this late romantic orchestral writing. Think of the people I just mentioned, Wagner and Korngold. Big themes, sweeping melodies, leitmotifs. And that decision changes everything, because suddenly Star Wars doesn't feel like a sci-fi experiment. It feels like a legend. So let's get to it now. The music that started it all, here are some selections from A New Hope.

Music, of course, from the film that started it all. That was 1977's A New Hope, a movie, of course, directed by George Lucas, music of John Williams, and music that I know very well because I grew up loving these movies, because my dad loved these movies. He always tells this story of when he first saw A New Hope in theaters, he knew he had to take his brother, so at the next possible showing, which was late at night, he snuck his brother out of the house. They jumped on my dad's motorcycle, rode to see the movie, loved it, rode home, but because it was so late and my uncle was so tired, my dad was so scared that my uncle was going to fall off the bike if he fell asleep. So he stopped, he took off his belt, tied the both of them together so my uncle wouldn't fall off, and rode the rest of the way home. So yes, I grew up watching these movies. I love this music, but I also love talking about where this music came from, because you can trace a connection between the music of John Williams and classical music composers. So let's get back to some detective work. Next, we're going to focus on the love themes from this series. There are two of them, one from the original series between Han and Leia, and another one from the prequels between Padme and Anakin. That love theme is called Across the Stars, and it's beautiful.

but it does sound familiar, again to a classical piece of music, to Antonin Dvorak's Violin Concerto in A minor. Here's Hilary Hahn performing just a snippet of the concerto.

I think you can hear a similarity there. And Williams is not the only person to borrow this theme from Dvorak. Here's Dave Grushin, who wrote the soundtrack to the 1981 film On Golden Pond.

right? It sounds so familiar. But let's get back to Star Wars again. Here are the two main love themes from the series. Again, the first, Across the Stars, and then second, Han and Leia's love theme.

What romantic music there from the Star Wars films. That was the two main love themes. The first that you heard was Across the Stars, the love theme for Anakin and Padme. And the one that you just heard, just that little snippet there, featured Han and Leia's theme from Empire Strikes Back. All right, from romantic music now to some terrifying music, music of the baddies, of the villains of Star Wars. And there's a bunch of them. And there's a bunch of good themes attached to these villains as well. We've got Duel of the Fates, The Imperial March, and to start us off, Battle of the Heroes.

Music of the Villains. You're listening to the Star Wars special on this episode of The Soundtrack. So, of course, we're listening to the work of John Williams. That was Battle of the Heroes, The Imperial March, and Duel of the Fates. And I have just a few more examples of this point that I'm trying to make, that John Williams borrows the music of classical music composers. So let's return to a theme I played, oh boy, about 20 minutes ago. It was during that shuffle of music from A New Hope. So remember this piece? This is C-3PO and R2-D2. It's right at the beginning of the film. They're walking across the desert of Tatooine. But this sounds almost identical to Igor Stravinsky's The Rite of Spring. That's two different pieces of music. The first was from Star Wars, the second was from Stravinsky, but you really can't tell that much of a difference. Here's another example. This is the music of Gustav Holst from his classical music series, The Planets. This is Mars, the Bringer of War. An iconic piece of classical music, but it sounds very similar to the 2015 Star Wars film The Force Awakens, specifically in the scene where the planet Jakku is being attacked. See? John Williams loves classical music. To be fair, I think a lot of film composers do. I think you can also hear a little bit of Hans Zimmer in that Planets piece from Gustav Holst. I think Zimmer does a little bit of borrowing as well. But again, this is a Star Wars show, so we're not talking about Zimmer. We're here to talk about John Williams. So let's return to Star Wars with the film I was just talking about, the 2015 movie The Force Awakens. This film is the first of the last trilogy. Star Wars is a little confusing. There's three trilogies altogether. The originals, the prequels, and then this last one, which I don't know if it has a name. But the first movie in this trilogy is The Force Awakens, which I really like. I didn't really like the second movie in the trilogy, and I didn't like the last movie in the trilogy either. But again, Force Awakens I think is good, especially the music. One of my favorite themes from the new franchise is this one. It's called Rey's Theme.

A theme that feels reminiscent of the original trilogy, that was Rey's theme from the 2015 film The Force Awakens. You know what else I love about Star Wars? The diegetic music. Diegetic music refers to music that exists within the world of the film and can be heard by the characters. So, for example, let's just say there's a band playing in a cantina. All the characters are drinking and bargaining with each other, but they're also listening to the band. It may sound like this. That's diegetic music. And almost every Star Wars movie has it. A scene where there's a band playing as the characters listen in. Even Force Awakens, the movie I was just talking about, has a cantina scene where all the characters listen in to a band playing in the background.

That song is called Jabba Flow. And it actually wasn't written by John Williams. He kind of sat that one out. And instead, it's written by Lin-Manuel Miranda, who's best known for writing the musical Hamilton. He wrote the soundtrack to Moana. He's acted in multiple films. It's actually him singing there as well. This music is so fun. So we're going to listen into a few more pieces of diegetic music from Star Wars. This next one is called Lapti Nek.

That was Lapti Nek, which played in Jabba's Palace and Return of the Jedi. It may be a little crazy. I don't think anyone is playing the full version of Lapti Nek on the radio these days, but it's important to me because this song was eventually erased. George Lucas went back through years and years later and remastered the original trilogy, and he changed a bunch of things. One of them was this song. He completely cut the song and added a different one in, which is a pity because I really like the original. I've got two more pieces of diegetic music on the way. This next one is also a lot of fun. It's played at the very end of The Phantom Menace while all the characters are celebrating on Naboo. It's called Augie's Great Municipal Band.

That was Augie's great municipal band, which plays at the very end of The Phantom Menace while they're celebrating on the planet of Naboo. We're listening to Diegetic Music, and I have one last piece, and this also is a celebration that happens at the end of a Star Wars movie. And it's one of my favorites, so I really have to play it. This happens at the end of Return of the Jedi, where everyone, mainly the Ewoks, are celebrating after the Battle of Endor. Now, the song is technically titled Ewok Celebration, but a lot of fans very lovingly referred to it as Yub Nub, because that's mainly what the Ewoks are singing. I love this song. It's so fun. It's such a jam. And we're going to listen to it now. This is Yub Nub.

What have we learned in this hour of the soundtrack? Well, hopefully a few things. One is that John Williams is one of the best film composers of all time, but he does borrow. Just as Stravinsky says, lesser artists borrow, great artists steal. Hopefully we've also learned that if you like film music, you're not that far away from liking classical music. And luckily, WRCJ provides you with a great range of classical music programs. I have one, actually. It's on from 10 a.m. to 2 p.m. That's midday music. Before me is Dave Wagner. And after me at 2 o'clock, it's Peter Wharf with your Drive Time Elixir. So make sure to stay tuned. You never know what classical music you're going to fall in love with. Hopefully, we've also learned that if you like a movie, it's most likely edited by a woman. Our last takeaway for the show, I hope, is that Yub Nub is an absolute bop and we should play it more. Until next time, I'm Haley Taylor. Thanks for listening to this very special Star Wars episode of The Soundtrack.

The soundtrack airs every Sunday night at 6 p.m., with a repeat airing the following Saturday, also at 6 p.m. We're WRCJ, Southeast

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2: 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I'm John Penny. Welcome to Jazz Fest Detroit and what has turned into a beautiful Saturday evening. After some fairly gnarly thunder boomies this afternoon, my doggie was not amused, I will tell you that. But it's wonderful out there now. It's Mother's Day weekend. Yesterday was the birthday of Mary Lou Williams, and if we had to decide who was the mother of this music we call jazz, Mary Lou, I think, fits the bill. So I'm going to kick it off this way.

Cyrilla May and the title track from her album, It's a Good Day. Cyril became a mom last year. She gave birth to a boy named Leo Benjamin. So we'll wish her a happy Mother's Day on this Mother's Day weekend. And we kicked it off with the one and the only Mary Lou Williams, recorded in 1979 at Rick's American Cafe in Chicago. And of course, that was Without a Song, featured Milton Suggs on the bass and Bashir Kalib playing the bass. That was 2 years before she passed. She was born on May 8th of 1910. She started performing when she was 12 and just pretty much never stopped. Played with everybody, did everything, wrote, arranged. It's an amazing story. I'm going to have some more music of hers later on. It will actually be from the Newport Jazz Festival in 1957 when she reappeared after a 2-3 year hiatus with Dizzy Gillespie in the orchestra. So you can stay tuned for that. But right now I've got a new release for you. I mean, you know, when mail comes these days, the snail mail, it's an iffy thing. There's a lot of wasted cardboard, you know, and there's a lot of stuff from people trying to buy stuff at your house or trying to get you to borrow money or its bills. But frequently, not frequently, but often enough, there's a package that has a new jazz release in it. And the one I got this week that I'm most excited about is the brand new one from Tambao Bravo with Paul Vornagen. It's called The Joy of the Mambo. It was recorded live at the Blue Llama out in Ann Arbor. So I took it right out of the envelope, put it in the machine, and it started like this.

And he just plays off like that. That's Monty Alexander with Hassan Shakur on the bass and the one and only Herlin Riley playing the drums. A tune called Funky Mama, but he quotes everybody from the Flintstones to Dizzy Gillespie in that, and it just gives me joy. He just has a style that always is uplifting, and the name of the record was Uplift that came from. Speaking of which, before that, it was brand new music that lifts you up, makes you feel good, from Tumbao Bravo, our very own. Paul Vornagen leading the band. He wrote that tune called The Firefly Mambo. It comes from the new CD called The Joy of the Mambo. You know, it flickers into life and then evolves into this wonderful, joyful tune. Paul playing, I think, the flute and piccolo on that one, but don't quote me. A lot of different instruments. Dave Rzewski plays trumpet, flugelhorn, and a shaker. Armando Vega on the congas. Oman Piedra on the timbales. Kurt Schreitmuller on the piano. And Patrick Prouty on the electric bass. I may even play some more of that later on this evening. We are celebrating Mother's Day and Mary Lou Williams and all kinds of good music and new releases like this one from Billy Childs.

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I'd like my share again. I can still taste it like it was.

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It's the thought that counts. Like a gift that's not store-bought.

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I was defiant and hard-headed and answered, yes, I can too. The look she gave me said, boy, I hope you aren't a fool all your life.

on Jazz Fest Detroit. That's brand new music from Hendrik Merkens playing the harmonica there, but he also plays the vibes. That's a strange combination. A lot of guys play a variety of different instruments, but that one I haven't heard before. I'm sure there are others that do it. Anyway, with Justice Haber on the trombone, Laura Dreyer on the flute, Misha Tsiganov playing the piano, Eduardo Belo on the bass, and Portino playing the drums, the title track from his brand new release called Samba Tanto. And before that, it was Stitt, had to do it, with Don Patterson on organ, Paul Whedon on the guitar, Billy James on the drums, and Mama Don't Allow, his version of it. They don't allow him to play saxophone, but he does it anyhow, just like Kurt Elling ate that pizza, and wanted more. That was with Branford Marcellus and his group from a record called Upward Spiral, and Mama Said was the name of the tune. Started out that set with brand new music from Billy Childs on the piano, Triumvirate, the name of the record, because it's a trio, and it featured Matt Penman on the bass, Art Honig on the drums. And that was Whisper Not. John Penny with you on a Saturday night celebrating just stuff, everything we can. Beautiful night after a crazy afternoon of weather. And Mother's Day weekend and Mary Lou Williams' birthday and so many other things. And I'm going to play a Mother's Day tune up next. And this one is kind of special to me. I was one of the most amazing phone calls I ever got, which was, I don't know, 10, 15 years ago. And I'm sitting in my office in Farmington Hills where I was at the time running the American Music Research Foundation, and the phone rings, and it's Russ Gibb. Just out of the blue, he called, and we chatted for a while, and I was so blown away that he had called that I didn't remember much of what he said afterwards, but the one thing that stuck with me was, don't forget Nellie Lutcher, and I haven't.

0: mothers out there on this Mother's Day weekend. John Penny with you on Jazz Fest Detroit till 10. 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
0: And Jenna Lee is one of my favorite radio friends. She gets me home swinging and smiling and having fun. She's on the air right after me this evening. She'll start at 10 o'clock. Meanwhile, on Jazz Fest Detroit, once again, we're celebrating Mother's Day. And this one's for all of you funky mamas out there. I know a few of you. This is Donald Byrd.